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0: Ever wondered what life was like in early settler times in New Zealand? 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
5: Welcome to Y Space.
2: Yeah, welcome to Y Space. So today we're going to talk about moon gardens, but also a little bit about what we've been doing with imaging the night sky with our observatory that we built, another one, and our new telescope setup, which is actually not that new now. We've had it up there a while.
5: Yeah, but it is a very good thing to have while we're there and take pictures. And it's been incredible. I was just thinking when we had it at home.
2: We never used it.
5: We never used it because of the neighbors, because they have floodlights into our gardens.
2: Well, no, but to be fair, it's not them. It's this where we never home.
5: Yeah, but
2: because we're up the hill.
5: If we were home and we had a dark sky, you would have gone and taken pictures. I know you would have.
2: Yeah, I would if we were here.
5: I know you're very, very nice.
2: But anyway, so when you take pictures of stuff in the night sky, because there's not a lot of light, you've got to have long exposure photography. So the aperture has to be open for a long time.
5: And what is that?
2: Well, because there's not much light.
5: Exactly, yeah.
2: So it takes a while to get enough light onto the sensor to register that something's there. So you have to have the shutter open for a long time, and which means you need to be taking exposures in excess of an hour or two, or in the case of a recent one we've done, which is of a galaxy, 10 hours. And now, obviously, it's not all done at once. It's over a long period of time. So basically how it works is you take a picture with the shutter open for 5 minutes at a time. And with my camera, you've got to take it's a black and white camera, so you've got to put a filter in front of it, a red, a green, and a blue filter, and you do kind of 5 minutes each at a time. And then you add them together with some software, you stack them together, and you end up with a colour image. So far we've been imaging a galaxy. However, we've been imaging a lot of stuff, but

0: 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It's called NGC 1313 or Topsy-Turvy Galaxy.
1: Very cool galaxy.
0: It is. It's quite nice. And when you look at it in an eyepiece, like in a decent-sized telescope, you can make out a kind of an irregular shape to it, a little bit of a spot.

0: fellow Wairarapa and music lovers. Come on, babe, why don't we paint Greytown with all that jazz? Maybe some blues too. Would you like to experience some warm winter jazz and blues? Then we have the night for you. And if you get too hungry for dinner at 8, well, actually, the show starts at 7. Because when it don't mean a thing, all you gotta do is swing. The High Society Swingers are coming to Cobblestone's Carriage House on Friday, 21st of August. Me and the boys are excited to bring the band for the first time to gorgeous Greytown. The Swingers will perform everyone's favorite American jazz, swing, and blues, cabaret style, inspired by old Hollywood, mid-century Vegas, and New York City Prohibition era. Our talented New Zealand musicians on the night are all the way from the Manawatu by way of Las Vegas, James Tate Jameson blowing sax and crooning vocals. From the Hawke's Bay via cruise ships around the world, Aslan Rollins on guitar and vocals. Look out for his first single, To the Light. Keep your ears open for Mad Dog pounding rhythm on double bass, and Mark Lockett keeping it all in his pocket on drums via New York City and New Orleans. And me, Nicole Maria on vocals and Herding Cattle. So if you wanna walk in the joint, big spender, and have some fun, buy your tickets for $25 from Humanitics, also listed with Event Finder and Under the Radar. Some door sales will be available on the night too, but don't count your chickens before they hatch. For more info, contact me on talentedpossum@gmail.com.
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1: So settling into your little Nidra nest, and for this is for the Leo new moon and the solar eclipse, and really taking your time to settle in. So there is no rush in anything that we're doing this evening. So just making sure that all the pillows, all the bolsters, all the blankies, they're all settled just so. It's almost as if you're Goldilocks and you're getting the exact right position, the perfect number of blankets, all artfully arranged so that there is no draft, no cold spots. And you might want to make sure that others that are present with you for this are also comfortable. So if you're doing this with your animal companions or your human companions, or maybe your children, that everybody is comfortable. And as you settle into your Nidra nest, just knowing that you're welcome to move and change as you need to, that you don't have to stay still. It's really important that right from the get-go, you know that you're listening to your body. You're listening to what your body needs and you're responding. And listening is a big part of this whole season of the eclipse. So we're going to start with listening as our main part of our settling process. So for those of you here in the snug, you'll be aware of the sounds of the heat pump. So perhaps we're feeling that gratitude of the heat pump on a cold night. And we can just welcome those little whirring sounds and little gurgles and growls that it makes occasionally. And for those of you listening from home, you might have your own sounds. Maybe there's a crackling fire. Maybe your heat pump has a different tone to my heat pump. Maybe they're in harmony. And there might be sounds of others in the room. There might be sounds of others in your home. There might also be sounds that we can welcome from outside. So there might be traffic or there might be birds. You might have a ruru in your garden singing. The train will probably go past at some point and toot, and you might hear that through the recording as well. And maybe that sense of listening can become closer and closer so that you're welcoming not only everything that is moving in from the outside world, welcoming those sounds that are far away, but welcoming the sounds that are really close by. Not just the heat pump, not just the fire crackles, but maybe those quiet sounds that are often just playing in the background. It might be something like a clock ticking. It might be the snuffly noises of your dog snuggling up with you.

It might be your own snuffly noises as you start to relax. So you might be hearing things like your tummy growling, air moving through your nostrils. There might even be an awareness of your heart beating. There might even be a sense of listening to what's on your internal stereo, and for some of us, that might be a phrase that's playing in our head. It might be something that we heard earlier today. You might have a song that's playing there. And sometimes, just sometimes, there's like an internal voice that offers you a little pearl of wisdom or a statement. So they're open and welcoming whatever we're hearing, whatever we're noticing, whether it's outside, whether it's inside, whether it's outside our body, whether it's inside our body. Allowing ourselves to settle here and simply receive all that we're listening to. And maybe you can start to welcome some of your other senses as well. So you might have an eye pillow on. You might be in a dark room. So it might be that there is nothing that you can actually see right now. You might be choosing to close your eyes. But even when our eyes are closed, there's often like that awareness of what we're seeing in our inner vision. This might look completely dark to you. It might be bright. It might be lots of different colors. So we're welcoming all that we're seeing. And welcoming all that you are feeling, all that you can feel through your skin, through your fingertips, through your toes, all the textures of your clothing, the blankets. And noticing whether these things feel rough or smooth, soft, crunchy feeling, welcoming everything that you can feel. Then feeling that your tongue can rest in your mouth. And as your tongue comes to rest, there are no words to say. You might be noticing on the very tip of your tongue what you were last eating or drinking. So for those of you present, you might be tasting the bitterness of the dandelion root, but the sweetness of the licorice root. Savoring what you can taste. And as your breath is just moving in and out of your body so effortlessly, maybe there's something that you can smell. Maybe you can smell food or what you've been drinking. During winter, maybe there's the smell of perhaps clothing drying on racks above your fire. All these certain smells that really place ourselves in the season that we're in. And to be here with our senses is an experience of simply being with ourselves, to fully be ourselves, to soak up the juice of life. This is the juice of life. This is how we experience the world, is through our senses. And we might approach our whole experience here of resting tonight with a soft fascination. Just gently being with ourselves, quietly soaking up the juice of life. So as you find yourself here settling in your nidra nest, perhaps just noticing, being with the weight of your body.

body, being with the weight of your skull, being with the weight of your shoulders and your arms, feeling them settling down, feeling all the way down through your upper arms and your elbows, through your forearms and your wrists, and just noticing where you've chosen to place your hands. The softness of your hands here, your little fingers switching off, your ring fingers switching off, middle fingers, index fingers, and your thumbs all switching off. Rested and complete here through your arms. And just feeling that sense of your arms rested and complete. Right from the very tips of your fingers, all the way up through your wrist, your elbow, and into your armpits. Knowing that there is nothing that we need to be doing right now. We have done enough. We have done enough today. And now it is time to rest. And perhaps you can be with the weight of your shoulder blades settling down. Feeling a sense of letting down through your upper back, the middle part of your back, all the way down through the small of your back, and finding where your sacrum and even your tailbone meet the support beneath. And it's like you can feel the whole of the back of your body here. It's like being in a hammock. Maybe you can even feel that curve of your back, like you're resting in a hammock. Here, simply supported, gently swinging in the breeze. Feeling that you are free, free to be yourself, free to be me, free to be my authentic self, just here, held and supported in my little hammock. And perhaps you can feel the full weight now, the full weight of your hips, your buttocks, your thighs, all letting down. The full weight of your knees and your shins and your calves, all letting down. Your heels and your ankles, and each and every toe, all starting to switch off. Your little toes, your fourth toes, your third toes, your second toes, and your big toes. Completely letting down, rested and complete. All the walking that you've done today, the driving, the biking, all the many steps that you've taken with your two feet, knowing that you have done enough and it's time to rest now. So perhaps you find yourself here, resting in your nidra nest, in this little hammock of support. And perhaps feeling a sense of regeneration here, that as you're resting, you're regenerating. That as you're resting here in your little hammock, there is less doing, there is less thinking, but there is more listening. We are here listening, listening to receive our vision. And perhaps you can feel the movement of your breath through your resting body. Perhaps you can feel the gentle expansion of your body as you breathe in and the gentle release as you breathe out. Breath flowing in and breath blowing out so effortlessly. And perhaps you can feel the soft and effortless breath is allowing you to clear out and to welcome in. Perhaps every breath out is a chance to expel any darkness,

every breath in is an opportunity to welcome in joy, to welcome in light, to welcome in love. Every breath out, allowing you to feel that you're unbothered by what others are thinking. And every breath in, a sense of feeling secure and safe and able to trust. And perhaps every breath out allows you to release all that's been draining your brain for so long. And as you breathe in, welcoming in curiosity and openness that will welcome answers to any questions. And you may wish to simply stay with this, to stay with your breath, releasing what needs to be let go of, and welcoming in whatever you'd like to bring in. Perhaps this breath in is inviting in the goodness, reigniting positive energy and hope for the future. Breathing out, releasing all the doing, all the thinking, breathing in the listening. And you may wish to stay here just with your breath, releasing and inviting, releasing and inviting. Or you may wish to let your attention come to your heart space. Settling into your heart space with a soft fascination. Welcoming all that you're noticing here in your heart space. And this might just be observing the sensations here. Maybe there are some physical sensations here. Maybe there are some thoughts here or some feelings here. Being with your heart space. And you may ask yourself here, what needs to become visible in my life? What is my heart's true desire? And you may wish to simply stay here in your heart space to see what answer there might be to that question. Or simply to be with the sensations, the thoughts, and the feelings of your heart. Or you may wish to let your attention come all the way up to the crown of your head. And this evening we've been talking about not only sowing the seeds of our wishes and our intentions, but sowing the right seeds. So you might have a particular shape of seed in your mind or even a particular plant in your mind and what it might symbolize. And here at the crown of your head, sowing that very first seed, perhaps a seed of regeneration, coming down into the space between your eyebrows and sowing a seed here of tolerance and reasonableness. Coming down into the little dip in between your collarbones and sowing here a seed of anticipation. And then opening up a little furrow all the way down from your right shoulder and elbow into the wrist and sowing seeds here of expelling the darkness. Of welcoming in the joy, welcoming in the light, welcoming in the love. And then five little seeds in the very tips of your fingers. Seeds inviting the goodness in and reigniting positive energy and hope for the future. And your thumb, your first finger, middle finger,

and little finger. And perhaps you can see yourself patting those little seeds in, tucking them in gently, the wrist, the elbow, the shoulder, and coming back to that little seed of anticipation here at the base of your throat. And then opening up a furrow from your left shoulder all the way down through your elbow and your wrist and all the way to the very tips of your fingers. And here we are sowing seeds of freedom to be me, freedom to be my authentic self, loving every part of me like never before. And feeling this right to the very tips of your fingers, your left thumb, first finger, middle finger, ring finger, and little finger. And patting those seeds in at your wrist, your elbow, and your shoulder. And coming all the way back to that little seed of anticipation at the base of your throat. And then sowing a seed deep behind your breastbone. A seed here for soaking up the juice of life. A seed of soft fascination, welcoming all your noticing here in your heart space. And perhaps you can feel that soft fascination radiating outwards through the right side of your chest and the left side of your chest. And coming all the way back deep into the center behind your breastbone. And then sowing a seed in your belly. Getting answers to your questions that have drained your brain for so long. Curiosity and openness will allow the answers to come here in your gut. And then sowing a seed in your pelvis. Of security, of safety, of trust. And then opening up a little furrow all the way down through your right leg, through your right hip, your knee and your ankle. Seeds of less doing, less thinking, and more listening. Five little seeds for the tips of your toes, your big toe, your second toe, third and fourth and little toe. And patting these seeds in, tucking them in here at your ankle, your knee and your hip, and coming back to the seed there at the base of your pelvis. And then opening up a little furrow all the way down through your left leg, through your left hip, your knee, your ankle. Seeds here of regeneration, of anticipation. Of allowing whatever needs to become visible. And here in your left big toe and second toe, and third and fourth and little toe, seeds of being rested and complete. And patting those seeds in, feeling them all safe and secure here, ready and waiting to germinate whenever the time is right and ripe. Patting them in here at your ankle and your knee and your hip. And letting your awareness come all the way back to the seed at the base of your pelvis. Feeling that sense of security, of safety and trust. Coming back to the gut wisdom that you're finding there in the seed at your belly. Coming back to the soft fascination that you feel here in your heart space. Coming all the way back to the seed of anticipation that you feel at the base of your throat. And all the way back to that little space in between your eyebrows where you're inviting the goodness and reigniting positive energy and hope for the future. And maybe here you can feel the whole of the back of your body, the whole of the back of your body is here supported in a hammock. In a hammock, it's like you're gently swaying in the breeze, just allowing the right and ripe time for all the seeds to find the right and ripe time to germinate. And it's like

Your body is the body of the earth. And being here in the hammock is finding that little rhythm of day and night, the seasons rolling around, year in and year out. The gentle swaying rhythm of being in the hammock is almost like your breath flowing in and your breath flowing out. A gentle pace and rhythm of whenever the right and ripe time arises is when those seeds will germinate. And so maybe you can feel your body here, seemingly completely asleep, at rest. And yet maybe your mind is alert and awake, welcoming these opposites of being asleep and awake at the same time. Perhaps feeling the support beneath, but the freedom on the top of your body. And perhaps you can feel and sense all those little seeds, the shape of the seeds as they are now, planted firmly in your body, and yet seeing the potential of what they might become. And maybe you can see these as the actual intentions and ideas that you have, the things that you wish to become visible in your life. And maybe you see them in a metaphorical way, the little seed germinating, the little germinated seed turning into a seedling, the stems growing, the leaves growing, growing taller and taller, and a root system developing. And maybe you see little buds forming, growing bigger and bigger, and perhaps flowers bursting open, being pollinated, and fruit forming. And maybe you see that fruit become fully ripe. And maybe it's harvested, or maybe it just falls to the ground and waits for another year. Welcoming whatever you're seeing in your vision. Welcoming it with a soft fascination. Being with whatever your garden provides. And then perhaps just letting your attention leave the garden of your seeds for a moment now, and just coming back into the space behind your breastbone. And perhaps just soaking up the juice of life, the juice of the fruit from whatever you've sown. And asking yourself, what needs to become visible? What is my heart's true desire? What do I wish to be with in my coming days of my life?

And then letting that go. And perhaps becoming aware again of your senses, the way that we experience and cherish the world around us. And this might be through noticing the sound of your breath. Maybe you can hear your breath moving in and moving out. Maybe you can start to hear some of the sounds in this room. You might take a deeper breath in, so you can hear your breath more clearly, or maybe you can hear others' breath more clearly. Maybe a little sigh or a hum out. And maybe you can start to welcome some of the sounds beyond this room. Maybe you can let your little bat ears detect whatever is happening outside this room in the world beyond. And perhaps starting to move your tongue and your mouth and just noticing what you can taste now. And maybe moving your fingers and your toes so you can start to feel the textures of your blankets and your clothing. Or perhaps having a little yawn.

0: There may be moving wrists and ankles. And slowly starting to move your body a little so that you can start to welcome whatever might be coming next. And maybe you can hear the little chimes. And you might choose to slowly take off your little eye pillow, welcome the light that you can see, but knowing that this practice of yoga nidra is now complete. And thank you for listening.
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Good evening, New Zealand. Good evening, Africa. And very welcome, all our listeners, to your favorite program on Radio Hawke's Bay. 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My name is Dr. Oliver. As usual, we are on this program, The Face of Africa. And The Face of Africa is not just a radio program. It is a platform of memory, identity. Here, we tell the African story, not as it has been told about us, but as we know it, as we live it, and as we pass it on. We explore our history, rich, complex, and deeply rooted, our cultures, diverse, vibrant, and meaningful, our knowledge systems, often overlooked, yet profoundly powerful, and finally, our people, their resilience, their innovativeness, and their global impact. We also, on this program, bring Africa into the diaspora, right here in New Zealand and across the globe, creating a bridge between home and away. And most importantly, we bring voices of scholars, voices of elders, voices of everyday Africans, sportsmen, you name them, that deserve to be heard. So wherever you are listening from, your home, your car, your workplace, thank you for allowing The Face of Africa into your space. Stay with us for the next 3 hours as we inform, reflect, and celebrate the richness. And tonight, yes, we have an interesting topic about Africans. We are looking at polygamy in modern Africa. Is there still a place for it in the 21st century? Yes, this is the answer that we want to answer during today's program. And as usual, definitely we'll have lots and lots of fresh music from Africa. It's made by Africans. But before we proceed, we would want to honor Africa with the anthem of Africa.

Cultural Fest of Africa is a program that is brought to you courtesy of Dr. Oliver on Radio Hawke's Bay, where I showcase Africa's positive culture, amazing people, delicious food, vibrant music, and inspiring lifestyle. I focus on the positives that come from Africa, celebrating stories that matter and voices that inspire. Keep listening and experience Africa like never before from the horse's mouth.

The track that is under my voice is from the later great musician from Zimbabwe called Simon Chimbetu, and the name of the track is called Barika Barika, which means polygamy. This is the subject that we are going to talk about today. Dr. Oliver is my name.

So to our listeners across New Zealand, thank you for joining us this evening. And to our brothers and sisters in Zimbabwe, Zambia, Botswana, Namibia, South Africa, Malawi, Mozambique, Tanzania, Kenya, Uganda, and across Southern and Central, Eastern, and Northern Africa, good morning to you as you begin your day. We also extend a warm welcome to Africans living in Australia, Africans living in New Zealand, in Europe, North America, Canada, the Middle East, Cuba, and beyond. Wherever you are listening us from, Brazil, thank you for making the face of Africa part of your journey. Just like I said, I'm your host, Dr. Oliver, and this is the program where Africa speaks for itself.

Yes, as you are aware, every week on the Face of Africa, we explore the issues that shape our continent and our people. We celebrate our cultures and examine our traditions, discuss our achievements, and honestly confront the challenges that affect African families at home and throughout the diaspora. Our aim is not to tell people what to think, but to encourage a thoughtful reflection based on our knowledge, respect, and understanding. So tonight, we turn our attention to one of the most debated subjects, yes, in the African society, that is polygamy. For some, it represents an important part of African cultural heritage, and for others, it raises questions about equality, family relationships, and changing role of men, women in modern society. Recent interests, for your information, I'm sure your interest has grown against because of that movie or film, Polygamists. A film now available. It's now available on Netflix, which has sparked conversations in homes, churches, workplaces, and on social media. Whether one agrees with its portrayal or not, the film has reminded us that polygamy remains a subject that evokes strong opinions. So this evening, our purpose is not to review that movie. Instead, we will step back from the headlines and ask deeper questions. What is polygamy? What did it become part of Africa and African societies? Why is it still practiced in some communities while disappearing in others? Can it survive the modern Africa and among African families living abroad? And what are the lessons that people of today or today's generation can learn from both its strengths and the challenges? So as we explore these questions, I invite you to listen with an open mind, open heart. Every family has a story. Every culture has its history. And every society continues to evolve. So tonight's discussion is not about judging people. It is not about understanding how history, culture, and faith and modern life intersect in shaping the African families. So for us to understand, those who have not seen that movie, go on Netflix and ask for polygamy. Yes, and search for polygamy.

You, I'm sure you like it. Polygamists, you like it. This is what we are talking about. What is polygamy? Polygamy refers to a marriage in which a person is more than one spouse. That's polygamy. Around the world, there are different forms of polygamy. But in Africa, the most common form that has traditionally been there is polygamy, where one man is married to more than one wife. The opposite for polyandra, where one woman is more than one husband. That's polyandra. And it is extremely rare in Africa and has existed only in a few societies elsewhere in the world. I hope we're getting what I'm talking about. So many people assume that every African community practices polygamy. That is not true. Africa has always been a continent of enormous cultural diversity. Customs have differed from one ethnic group to another, from one kingdom and from one religion to another. Some communities embraced polygamy, polygyny, as an accepted institution, while others mainly practice monogamy. Even in societies where polygamy was culturally recognized, not every man had multiple wives. That back then, yeah. In many cases, only men with financial means and social standing to support more than one household entered in such marriages. The Kenyan theologian and philosopher John Mbiti wrote, I was looking on that, trying to see when I was preparing for this program, in his influential book, African Religion and Philosophy, which was published in 1969, reminded readers that many African societies, marriage has always been viewed as much more than a private relationship between two individuals. So he said marriage is the meeting point for the three layers of human life: the departed, the living, and those yet to be born. I hope you're getting the sense that is coming from the Kenyan writer John Mbiti. He says, I'm going to repeat that again, marriage is the meeting point of three layers of human life: the departed, the dead, the living, and those yet to be born. So that's where those are the three layers that he's talking about. That insight helps us to understand why discussions about marriage in Africa are often deeply connected to family, community, and identity. I want us to go to the break, and when we go for the break, we will come back and explore. We want to find out why did polygamy develop? What is the background behind that aspect that we are discussing about today called polygamy?

This song's message is that people should stop pretending to be what they are not. It pokes fun at hypocrisy and appearances, suggesting that no matter how much someone tries to disguise themselves, their true character will eventually

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This is the band. And in terms of streaming across the world, we are on www.redhawksbay.org.nz. And I said, tonight we are looking at the aspect of polygamy. We try to define what polygamy is, and the understanding is that polygamy refers to a marriage in which a person has more than one spouse. Around the world, there are different forms of polygamy, but in Africa, the most common form is traditionally been polygamy, where one man is married to more than one wife. The opposite of polygamy is polyandry, where one woman has more than one husband. This is extremely very rare in Africa, yes, and has existed only in a few societies, even across the world elsewhere. We now move on to the, I want to look at the Shona perspective, the Shona people.

people of Zimbabwe. I'm also from the Shona. This is the reason why I said I would want to, yes, tell you, I would want to, yes, paint that picture of what I understand from my culture, the Shonas of Zimbabwe. So when we tend to Zimbabwe, particularly among the Shona people, marriage has traditionally been understood as a union between families rather than simply between two individuals. So marriage created those relationships between the clans and strengthened the social ties and established responsibilities that extended far beyond the husband and wife. So the Zimbabwean anthropology, so this is partly, or this is whatever, the structure of marriage according to the Shona people. According to Professor Michael Bodilon, who spent many years studying Shona society, he said he observed that traditional institutions should be understood within the cultural and economic realities in which they are developed. So in this, in his writing about the Shona people or the Shona religion and society, he explained that customs often reflected the needs of the community as a whole rather than the wishes of a single individual. So this perspective reminds us that practices such as polygamy cannot be understood solely through modern ideas about romance or personal fulfillment. They were also shaped by the responsibilities to the family. This is the reason why families ended up, men ended up having maybe more than one wife. So among the Shona families, a man who entered a polygamous marriage was expected to demonstrate fairness and responsibility. He was expected to provide food, shelter, clothing, and protection for every wife and every child. Elders often emphasized that favoritism could create conflict and weaken the household. You see, the song that I was playing from Simon Chimbetu, I think the first song that I played, called Barika, it just literally explains what happens in, yes, in a polygam situation where there are a lot of fights. So elders often emphasize that the favoritism could create conflict and weaken the household. So in other words, respect within the community was linked not merely to having more than one wife, but fulfilling one's obligations honorably. So this point that I'm talking about is very, very important. It's important because popular discussions today sometimes portray traditional polygamy simply as a symbol of male privilege, while power imbalances certainly existed, and women often had fewer legal rights than men. The institution also carried clear expectations, that polygamous institution, accountability, and making sure that you provide for that family. A man who neglected one household while favoring another could lose respect within the extended family and the community. So this is what it was like. And I would also want to explore and see what it is, the modern day. How does it look like in the modern days? So as Africans, I want to look at the questions that I want us to look at and give you. Tradition and modern questions. As Africa changed, so too the African families also continue to change. Today, many young Africans grow up in cities rather than villages. You are aware of that. Education has expanded. Women have entered professions in unprecedented numbers. More numbers, women are working. Family sizes have become smaller, and the cost of raising children has increased dramatically. And these changes have led many people to ask whether an institution that developed under very different historical conditions can continue to meet the needs of the modern family. That is the question that has been asked.

0: this question does not have any simple answer. Across Africa, there are communities where polygamy continues to be practiced and respected. There are also millions of Africans who believe that monogamy is better suited to contemporary life. Between these two positions lies a wide range of opinions shaped by the culture, faith, economies of scale, and also just personal experiences. So as we continue tonight's program, we will travel across Southern, Eastern, Central, and Northern Africa to see how different societies have understood marriage, how those traditions are changing, and what they might teach us about the future of the African family. So stay with me. After this short musical interlude, we'll explore why polygamy continues to exist in some African societies, and whether it is primarily cultural or religious practice or something else. This is what we want to explore just after this break.
1: 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It's King Kick by the Mix.
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Yes, award-winning artist, Yomi Epse. And it comes, it's a beautiful Afro-pop ballad titled Hello. It's a song that reminds us that sometimes healing begins with one simple word, hello. Whether it's reconnecting with a loved one, mending a broken relationship, or expressing feelings we have kept inside. This song speaks

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And my

My name is Dr. Oliver, and today's topic is polygamy in modern Africa. We want to talk about it. We are already talking about it. So the question that I said we need to answer before we went for this break is, why does polygamy continue to exist in some African societies? If those who are, yes, listening to me, you can send a message. Send a message, send an SMS to find. Let's find out, why does polygamy continue to exist in some African society? Before the break, we began our journey by looking at the historical foundations of polygamy. You saw that in Africa, we explored also how marriages, or how a marriage was traditionally connected to the family, community, survival, and the continuation of generations. So now we move on into the central questions of tonight's program. Why does polygamy continue to exist in some African societies, even in modern world where many countries have embraced monogamous marriage as the dominant model? The answer requires us to look beyond simple explanations, I think so. Polygamy has survived because societies do not abandon traditions overnight. This is one important point. We always say culture is not static. In sociology, we say culture is not static. Culture is moving, but obviously it is a practice which people were using for a very long time. So obviously, with time, things change. Cultural practices are deeply connected to people's identities, to people's beliefs, and understanding of the family. Even when economic conditions change and laws are introduced, traditions often continue because they carry emotional and social meaning. For some African communities, polygamy remains connected to ideas of family expansion, responsibility, and social continuity. They want more children. A large family is still seen by some as a source of strength, a source of wealth. In rural communities where farming and livestock remain important, having extended family members can still provide practical support. However, we must also recognize that Africa is changing. The same continent that values tradition is also experiencing rapid urbanization, education, technological change, and globalization. So, a practice that may have worked well in a village setting may face new challenges in the city apartment. In a modern workplace or within an immigrant family living thousands of kilometers away from their ancestral home. This is why the debate about polygamy today is not simply about whether it is traditional or modern. It is about whether the traditional institutions can adapt to the new realities. This is a question that I also would want to pose you, to the listeners who might be listening. Why does polygamy continue to exist in some African societies today? It brings me back. I'm even thinking about the aspects of these so-called small houses. I don't know what other name they call them, the small houses or the girlfriend. I don't know. It seems now maybe probably replacing this aspect of polygamy, but in a different fashion. Because normally these small secret houses, small houses, they are not known, unlike a polygamous situation where everyone was known, and if the man had to build those three or four, five wives, their own rooms. But now it's coming in a different way. Yeah, so I'm inviting you, if you want to send me a WhatsApp message, to try and add up, and so that we discuss, we find out why does modern polygamy continue to exist in some African societies? My number is 0290254-0080. 0290254-0080.
zero.

254-0080. My code is +64. This is the code. So if you want to get in touch, you can get in touch. You can send an SMS, and then we can look at that. And we also want to move on. We want to look at polygamy as a cultural practice. Why is it a cultural practice? To many Africans, polygamy is first understood through culture. Culture provides people with a sense of belonging. It tells communities where they come from, what values they hold, and how they relate to one another. In many traditional African societies, marriage was not only about two people falling in love. It was a relationship between families, clans, and communities. The bride price of or marriage negotiations, known in many parts of Southern Africa as lobola or rora, were not simply a financial transaction. They represented the joining of families and the creation of long-term relationships between these families. They become relatives. So among many Shona communities in Zimbabwe, marriage involved those discussions between families, elders, and relatives. The process recognized that marriage affected more than the husband and wife. It affected parents, grandparents, children, and future generations. So within the cultural framework, polygamy was sometimes viewed as a way of strengthening the family. A man with several wives was expected to have the resources. He might be having big fields, or he might be having a lot of yields, livestock, cattle, to manage that larger household. These wives were not traditionally viewed simply as individuals competing against each other. In some communities, they formed a network of cooperation, sharing responsibilities such as farming, childcare, household duties. They would work together. However, it is also important to acknowledge that the women's experiences within the polygamous marriages have not always been the same. Some women found security and support within these arrangements. Other women, well, experience a lot of inequality, competition, and emotional difficulties. This reminds us that culture must always be examined from different perspectives. We also want to look at polygamy and the aspect of religion. Across Africa, religions, beliefs have influenced family structures for centuries. In many Muslim communities, polygamy is permitted under Islamic law with the condition that a husband must treat wives fairly and provide equally. The Quran states in Sudan, says that a man may marry up to four wives, but only if he can justly deal with them. That is in terms of the economy. Islamic scholars have often emphasized that justice, responsibility, and financial ability are central requirements. So at the same time, many Christian traditions promote monogamous marriage as the ideal relationship between one husband and one wife. However, the relationship between Christianity and African customary practices has historically been very complex. When Christian missionaries arrived in many African societies during the colonial period, they challenged traditional marriage systems. In many places, converts were expected to abandon polygamous marriages before going to church. This created a tension that continues even to today. How should African societies balance tradition, customs, with religious beliefs introduced through the global movement? Some Africans believe religion transformed their understanding of marriage. For others, cultural identity remained equally important.

this conversation shows that African societies have never been static. They have always negotiated between the old traditions and the new traditions as they move on, just like that.

across the globe, creating that bridge between home and away, between memory and identity. And most importantly, we bring voices, voices of scholars, voices of elders, voices of everyday Africans or people who influence Africans, whose stories deserve to be heard. Oh, so far, I'm happy. Thank you for listening. Wherever you are listening from, your home, your car, your workplace, thank you for allowing the face of Africa into your space. Stay with us for the next hour that is left for today. But this is the face of Africa. We would want to definitely conclude on the topic that we're talking about, polygamy, so that the other hour we just entertain, celebrate these African musicians and play music, and as we go. So the final reflection on the aspect of polygamy, we return to our central question. Is there still a place for polygamy in the 21st century? This is a question that we need to find out. Perhaps the answer is not simply yes or no. The reality is that Africa is changing. Some communities continue to value polygamous traditions. Others have moved towards monogamous relationships. So many families are creating new ways of combining cultural identity with modern realities. The most important lesson is that every family structure must be measured by the values and norms that protect human dignity, respect, responsibility, love, fairness, and commitment. And the well-being of children is also very important. Traditions are important because they connect us to our history. But societies survive because they are able to learn, adapt, and grow. Africa has always been a continent of change. Our ancestors adapted to their circumstances. Our generation must also think carefully about how we build families that are strong and compassionate. So this is, in a nutshell, this what we have been talking about. This has been Face of Africa talking, yes, about polygamy, another story. I would say one of these days I will bring panelists in the studio so that we can discuss this aspect further. But I hope you have gained one or two aspects from the discussion that we had today. Otherwise, thank you so much. We will move on and move on to the hour where we will be playing music from now until 9 o'clock. I'll be playing music.

Wingy D. X pana X. This is the voice of Africa. A program that I bring you.

We're talking about polygamy, and now, why we can we celebrate? We celebrate wherever you might be. You might be in Canada, you might be in South America, Mexico. Yes, this is your number one station, Radio Hawks Bay, and your number one, program, the first of Africa. We go on, I'm in Botswana, and I bring on V Mapenzi, Mpepe Mpepe. That's the name of the track. Let's enjoy. Yeah, let's do it.

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1: The True Face of Africa is a program that is brought to you courtesy of Dr. Oliver on Radio Hawks Bay, where I showcase Africa's positive culture, amazing people, delicious food, vibrant music, and inspiring lifestyles. I focus on the positives that come from Africa, celebrating stories that matter and voices that inspire. 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

brand new track. Yes, for the first time I'm playing this one. From Baba Harare, featuring Felinandi from Zimbabwe. Don't tell me. Brand new.

see my person cheating on me, please don't tell me. I don't want to hear about it. This is what Baba Harare and Velinandi are saying. Hey, don't tell me. The name of the track is called Don't Tell, brand new stuff. Yes, so the first time we're playing it here on Radio Ox Bay. From Zimbabwe, I'll move on to Kenya and bring on BN, and it's called Finale from Bane. Let's enjoy.

This one, Harmonize, Single Again. We're talking about polygamy, and now he's saying it's single again.

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Harmonize from Tanzania. Celebrating them.

from Harmonize. I go again back to South Africa and bring on Master KG and more.

Yes, what are you doing on Wednesday night? Yes, in Hawke's Bay. Yes, in Harare, Zimbabwe. Lusaka, Zambia. What are you doing? Yes, it's still in the morning. On a Wednesday. We continue moving on. This one is from Mahu, featuring GLCJ, Tuktela, Jazzworks.

And also one interesting part is the EPL. The window is still open. They're buying, player after player, so that they can start to compete. Good luck, Chelsea. Good luck, Manchester City, Manchester United, Tottenham Hotspur. Good luck. Liverpool, good luck. Everton, good luck. Newcastle, The voice behind the microphone, Dr. Oliver. We just celebrating, those brothers and sisters in sound in Africa. This is what they can do.

from Mahur. We are in the trying to make sure that we celebrate and we enjoy. Taylor Aronke. Taylor, the award-winning Taylor from South Africa.

Yeah, this track is from Taylor called I Don't Care. The award-winning Taylor from South Africa. And yes, I told you that the next 30 minutes, yes, we'll still continue to uplift our spirits. This is a Wednesday. And they call it Ladies' Night. I'm not sure whether they still call it the Ladies' Night. But yes, after talking about polygamy, why not enjoy music from Africa? This track is from Calvin Fallow. Everybody wanna be in love. Calvin is from Kenya. Nairobi, Mombasa. How are you guys? Your number one radio station, Radio Hawks Bay. Just look us on www.radiohawksbay.org.nz. And remember, the face of Africa, every Wednesday, where we tell the African story. Yes, we are telling the African story. Yes, in music. Thank you so much. Mr. Simple is listening from Namibia. Thank you so much for that shout out. And everyone who is listening from there, thank you.

Thank you so much, Lady Hulda. Yes, listening from Windhoek. Windhoek is in Namibia, in Africa. I hope you are

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2: This one, from Namibia. DJ Vuyo from Namibia, from Katima Mulilo. Yeah. It's called Jealousy. This is yours. Guys from Namibia.
3: Yeah. Non di chana di jazz. I'm not a champion.

I know, you know what we're talking about? Heartbreaks. Yeah. Because the door has been closed. The door of the heart closed, and when you want to enter, you can't. You can't. The True Face of Africa is a program that is brought to you courtesy of Dr. Oliver on Radio Hawke's Bay, where I showcase Africa's positive culture, amazing people, delicious food, vibrant music, and inspiring lifestyle. I focus on the positives that come from Africa, celebrating stories that matter and voices that inspire. Keep listening and experience Africa like never before, from the horse's mouth.

0: much. God, I received a message just right now from Canada. Yeah, they are listening. Thank you so much.
1: International
0: Ta-ta-ta, international man. Yeah, that's what we do. We do.

that will do it for you and you and you and you. Yes, on a Wednesday, the ladies' night. Remember, we're talking about a polygamy. And the last hour, we said, why can't we celebrate

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Yes, we still have 10 minutes to go. So keep locked on. Yes, so we're doing it for you across the world, the rest of Africa. This is the Voice of Africa, and we do it every Wednesday from 1800 hours to 2100 hours. That is in New Zealand, Wednesday night. Wednesday morning in Central Africa from 10 to 11 o'clock. I'll be logged in. We go on. Let's move on. Don't go away and out, Chatsoka. But no terror, Kunge Radio, Nashiti.